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5: 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Take a few minutes to check for drafts, replace weather stripping, and seal leaks.
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18: What if entertainment wasn't something you watched, but something you lived? In this fascinating episode of This Week in America, we explore the rapidly evolving world of immersive entertainment with futurist, conference planner, and author Michael Mascioni, whose book, Expanding the Immersive Landscape in Leisure Facilities, dives deep into how technology is transforming the way we experience fun, storytelling, and social interaction. From virtual and mixed reality to escape rooms, immersive theater, and interactive art installations, the line between physical and digital worlds is disappearing. Michael explains how AI, drones, haptic technology, and projection mapping are reshaping amusement parks, museums, cruise ships, even entirely new immersive districts around the globe. How entertainment is shifting from passive viewing to active participation. If you've ever wondered where entertainment is headed, well, this conversation is for you. And Michael Mascione is our guest on This Week in America. Michael, welcome to the program. A pleasure to have you with us.
0: Nice to be with you.
18: What a great topic and something we all experience, how rapidly everything is changing. What was it about the changing technology that led you to write Expanding the Immersive Landscape in Leisure Facilities? Why this book? Why now?
0: Yeah, so basically it was due to my perception of a confluence of a lot of trends that have been underway for a while. And it sort of was a point where a lot of these trends were crystallizing from a creative, technical, marketing, and distribution point of view. And basically, the book really focuses on immersive experiences in leisure facilities. So that includes amusement parks, museums, location-based entertainment centers, video arcades, etc. And I cover a whole range of different immersive technologies, some of them lower tech, others higher tech. And I think the whole point of the book is to focus on how this whole field has expanded and grown, and also how the infrastructure for immersive location-based entertainment using new technologies like VR and AR has expanded and accommodated newer and more different forms of immersive entertainment. So it's a kind of a watershed moment, I think, in the history of immersive location-based entertainment. And a lot of the problems that occurred before, whether technical or creative or whatever, are starting to be worked out. So this is not to say that this is an entirely mature market, but it's growing at a more rapid pace, and it's basically solidifying because of, again, the confluence of a lot of these different elements. I've been covering immersive entertainment for a long time,
18: yes,
0: both in the home and in the out-of-home area, so it's something I've been tracking for a while. As you mentioned, I'm a futurist. I track a lot of different trends, including trends in the leisure area, so I just thought it was an important and interesting point to try to examine the state of the market and where it's going.
18: We can tell how it's changing by the terms you're using, and we're thinking, okay, now what does that exactly mean? We're going to go through all the different topics as we talk with Michael on the program today. His book is available, of course, at Amazon, other books he's written, and we will talk about those as well. And if you go to our website, thisweekinamerica.us, you can click on, go directly to Michael's page on Amazon and get information, order the book, and the book's there as well. You discuss in the book the increasingly fusion that we have now, a physical, virtual, immersive experiences in leisure facilities. Talk a little bit about that, and can you give us some examples?
0: Yeah, so that's a kind of a trend that has been underway for a while, but it's accelerated. And when I mean physical, I mean without the use of visual technologies, just kind of straight. You know, I mean, for example, an escape game where you're solving puzzles without any new technology, that would be a form of sort of lower tech form or physical form of immersive entertainment in the out-of-home market. And then virtual would include all kinds of different technologies, whether it's 3D projection mapping that uses audiovisual technologies, VR, AR, et cetera. So those are converging more now, and partly because of the arrival of new forms of new software forms and new technologies that underlie the combination of these different technologies. And because I think there's a realization that people don't just want to look at their mobile phones all the time. They want to interact in a social vein, in sort of a direct physical sense. And there are many more opportunities to do that. So that's a very major trend right now in the immersive location-based entertainment market, the combination of those. And that's designed to increase interest, increase social interaction in this whole market. And, I mean, there are plenty of examples of that happening. One example is, War of the Worlds. There was a basically a new production of it, an immersive production of it done in London, and it combined basically the ability to interact with actors with a lot of new audiovisual techniques, including VR. I mean, 3D visual experiences through VR, AR, yes, and 3D projection technologies. That's just one example. There's just so many of them because there's greater appeal when you add the physical element. And that's also, you know, an element that's been well established because that form of immersiveness has existed for practically all time. And I the other aspect of it, I think, is that it increases, it sort of presents a multi-dimensional form of immersive entertainment that doesn't just rely on technology and appeals to different audiences, including audiences that are not as technologically sophisticated.
18: Well, I'd fall into that category. I'm fascinated by what they're able to do in dragging us along into this new world. It's sort of redefining what going out means. All of the entertainment activities now, that experiences that we will have. Our guest is Michael Mascioni, and that's Mascioni. This book is Expanding the Immersive Landscape in Leisure Facilities. A key trend that you mentioned.
0: Can I just go back to that previous question?
18: Yes.
0: And, you know, kind of complete my answer by saying that by combining the physical and virtual experiences, you're enhancing the experiences and you're basically enlarging it and deepening the experiences, and it offers more different options so that you don't have to just rely on technology. And I think that that's a wise move because I think technology has been overused in the immersive entertainment market. So in a way, it's establishing a link between the old immersive entertainment market, which was less technologically oriented, and the newer one. So anyway, I just wanted to add that.
18: Well, that's interesting. Trying to find that balance is what you're saying there. So it's interesting that we have new technology, we're going to use it, and maybe in some cases overuse it. So trying to find that that balance between the two, which leads me to talking about something you mentioned in the book, the rise of hybrid forms of immersive location-based entertainment. Describe them. What are we talking about there?
0: Yeah, so that is really purely a kind of a function of content genres. So, for example, there's an escape game outfit in Austin that basically combines that basically works in the escape game format. You know, sort of the traditional format, solving puzzles and a mission, et cetera, within a certain period of time. But they combine that with regular actors, with live actors. So it's basically combining escape games with immersive theater. And that's just kind of one example. But there's so many others where they're combining different forms, immersive art with immersive theater. That's being increasingly offered in immersive centers. They're just a lot of different examples, the different flavors of it. And again, that increases the appeal of these forms. It expands the different options. It appeals to different audiences. And it sort of deepens the experience and makes it more compelling, you know, because you're adding sort of a lot of times live and virtual elements.
18: Yes.
0: But even if you're combining different live elements, again, it sort of expands the experience and enhances it. Just basically offers different options, like when you're talking about escape games. So it's a lot more common now than it used to be, and that trend will continue into the future.
18: In what ways has the infrastructure expanded to accommodate the immersive location-based entertainment? Has that expanded as well?
0: It's expanded in many different ways, from a technical point of view, from a creative point of view, and a distribution point of view. Distribution is a huge problem and challenge in immersive entertainment. One of the examples I give is basically a theater company in North Carolina that is trying to establish a stronger network of immersive theaters. You're basically starting a new industry, a new platform, to distribute plays to different theaters that are focused more on that genre. So they basically work together with theater producers specializing in this form in the U.S. and abroad in Canada and the UK, et cetera. So it's like building a whole new industry. That's just in terms of immersive theater. Then there's the issue of, let's say, the VR area. I mean, there's a lot of work that needs to be done to strengthen that infrastructure. So, for example, there's one company in Canada that has established basically sort of a multimedia or immersive visual arts center called EXP Rosemont in the suburbs of Chicago. And they basically promote and develop new forms of immersive virtual arts programming. That's a whole area that needs to be kind of developed further and promoted further. So that's kind of another form of distribution. In terms of the technical stuff, there's all sorts of new forms of software that allow for multi-user interaction with immersive experiences. So there are a lot of new elements on that end. And just also the development of new immersive entertainment centers, such as Area 15, or expansion in that case, in that particular case, the expansion of their immersive entertainment centers. It's a widespread kind of multi-layered expansion, and it's badly needed with respect to VR and arts, immersive AR and VR programming. It's a major trend underway.
18: You mentioned several times social interaction. It seems like it's become increasingly important in immersive location-based entertainment. What key trends do you see in this area? Where is this going?
0: Well, some of them are basically, some of them are geared to team-oriented games. They have, like, for example, the Squid Game experience, which was based on the television show. They basically utilized or harnessed a lot of more simple forms of challenges like tug of war and things of that sort. So there are a lot of sort of team exercises, team games, and they have other things like immersive dart games and other things of that sort to increase the level of social participation. And the challenges and the fun and that sort of thing. Because one of the big attractions for people to go to leisure facilities is to meet other people, to interact.
18: Yes.
0: And again, to do it in a more, sort of normal physical way rather than just a virtual way, just being on screen. So these activities, enable more social interaction inherently and greater participation. And some would argue greater satisfaction with the whole experience rather than just screen-based games. So that's a big shift. The big shift from just computer screen-based games to games that incorporate physical elements. And that's part of the whole process of fostering more social interaction, to perform missions, on different levels, whether it's using simpler technology or more advanced technology. So there are a lot more experiences like that, and there's greater popularity. There's a big attraction for this, social interaction, socially interactive experiences. Immersive experiences are attracting more younger people, and that includes even things like escape games, because you're performing a mission and you're collaborating on solving puzzles. So it occurs across different ends of the spectrum. The lower interactive, I would characterize it, or higher interactive experiences. It occurs on different aspects of the spectrum.
18: More with futurist and author Michael Mascione next on This Week in America.
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18: And now more with our guest on This Week in America, Michael Mascioni, author of Expanding the Immersive Landscape in Leisure Facilities. You see, the physical aspect of that really has come to the forefront. Physical immersion has become a greater factor in immersive location-based entertainment. What are some examples of that?
0: Yeah, so there are a number of different types of physical forms of entertainment. I would give you just one kind of quick example of sort of a physical form of interaction or physical form of immersion. Basically, there was an amusement park ride that occurred underground. It's a dark ride, and people carry lights or torches. So that's a physical element. That's not a computer screen. It's not a virtual experience. Yes. It's an actual light. That's just one facet of the ride, but that is a purely physical experience. But in terms of other examples, there's a game company. There are a couple of different game companies that specialize in physical games, not just as parts of the experience, but basically as the focus of the experience. They have a place in Las Vegas called Playground, and they just feature a whole range of forms of physical games. There's, in addition, another company that basically they offer large-scale physical games, like bigger than life. So it's almost like video games, but transformed into a physical capacity, in a physical context and on a larger level. And sometimes they combine, more mental games like puzzles, et cetera. But some of these attractions just focus primarily or exclusively on physical games.
18: It's interesting as you read the book and as you listen to Michael talk, you get the impression we're just seeing the tip of the iceberg here. This is something that's going, it's evolving even as we speak, transformations in the field of immersive leisure facilities. What new forms of immersive location-based entertainment do you think will become more significant, we'll hear more about, over the next 3 to 5 years? What's on the immediate horizon?
0: Yeah, so I would cite two technologies that I think will play a very big role. They started to play a role in immersive location-based entertainment, but they're going to play a much larger role, would be AI and drones. So again, they've been used to some extent in the leisure market currently, but it's going to expand considerably. If you take, like, the use of drones, those have been used for light shows and games in amusement parks like, you know, Walt Disney and you know, other parks for special light shows. Some of them could be holiday-themed, you know, like Halloween or, you know, other types of holidays. And, you know, again, drone games have been used increasingly in those markets. But that's going to expand considerably. And these technologies, by the way, it's not that they're just going to be used independently. They'll be used with each other. There could be drone games that incorporate AI, for example. So there'll be a lot greater use for those. Or they could be used as part of an overall attraction. So they may be one component of an experience with other things, with simulator rides or other kinds of attractions. So, you know, again, it's like the mix will be greater. I think that's the main point that I'm getting at regarding all of these things. What you can see is that it's expanding. This whole market is expanding in terms of content, in terms of technology, and there'll be a greater mixture of these technologies and a greater mixture of the content forms. That goes back to what we talked about before, hybrid programs that combine, you know, like comedy and music or the escape games and immersive theater or immersive art and immersive theater, that will be an overall trend. And that will be a boon for the use of these new technologies like drones and AI.
18: It's interesting with AI. I get the impression we just have sort of looking at the beginning of the AI era. Is that the way you see it in terms of immersive leisure activities, that they're just beginning to find out what they can do with this? It seems like the potential would be almost unlimited.
0: It is a huge, the potential is huge, and we are at relatively, it's not like the very beginning, but it's close to it.
18: Yes.
0: You know, for example, AI is being used in different museums. There was a project called Artcade in Belgium where people were able to use AI tools to co-create art. So you can imagine there are a lot more possibilities for, you know, co-creation of of attractions or parts of attractions using AI in the future. Then there's a museum that's based in L.A. that is, you know, basically like using AI for digital art, you know, exclusively. And that creates, I mean, basically you're personalizing attractions and you're increasing the options by using AI, whether it's in a museum or amusement park, et cetera. So that will expand greatly, that's for sure.
18: The book is Expanding the Immersive Landscape in Leisure Facilities. Michael Mascioni is our guest on the program. Book available at Amazon, along with his other books, and we'll mention those here in a second as we continue our conversation. Time going by so quickly, I want to ask you about new venues that may be opening up for immersive art. What are some of the new venues that we can look for that are on the verge of opening or in the planning stages?
0: Well, some of the new forms have already opened. Meow Wolf, which is a developer of immersive art attractions and centers, basically they already were, you know, expanding the use of immersive art when they introduced this immersive art ride called Kaleidoscape. And basically people would take like an immersive ride, but they would pass through, unlike a typical immersive ride, they would pass through areas where there's art, and the art would include found objects. And that was opened in Denver, you know, like, I believe about 6 years ago.
18: I love your perspective as a futurist. Would love to continue our conversation. So much more to talk about. A fascinating book. The topic of today's program, Expanding the Immersive Landscape in Leisure Facilities. Michael Mascagni is our guest on the program. Again, the book is available wherever books are sold. Michael, it's been a pleasure. Thank you so much for being with us on the program. I love the enthusiasm you have for what we're all about to enjoy in the future, as this really is an emerging area. Thank you for being with us and sharing it on the program. 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
4: Happy Sunday, and welcome to Talk Back, a community affairs program brought to you by Beasley Media Group and this station. I'm your host, DB. A lot of things happening around the town this summer, so we are going to try to tag team it up. I'm being joined today with my friend Bayes Jr. as he will be talking with Jason Hughes with the Salvation Army of the Sandhills. I'll also be speaking to Jennifer Daniels with the Child Evangelism Fellowship about the event that is coming up this Friday. And back with our June update, Lamont Henson with PWC. And now I'll turn it over to Gilbert Bayes Jr.
5: Joining me today in the studio is Jason Hughes, and he's with the Salvation Army. What's your actual position over at the Salvation Army, Jason?
6: Good morning, Mr. Gilbert. So I'm Jason Hughes. I'm with the Salvation Army here in the Sand Hills. I'm a Corps officer. That means I'm a pastor and the administrator of the Salvation Army here in the local region.
5: Now, for those folks that are just new to the area and not familiar with the Salvation Army, tell me what are the services you guys offer?
6: So the Salvation Army of the Sand Hills has been active here in the Fayetteville and surrounding counties since 1887. Our main focus right now is on the Salvation Army Pathway of Hope shelter, where we have 62 beds on a regular emergency night stay. And then during times of cold weather, we can take and add in an additional 50 cots and bump that up to about 112 beds. We also do nightly feeding at the Salvation Army shelter at 245 Alexander Street every night at 5 p.m. That's going to be a hot meal. And then persons who are staying in the shelter get a hot breakfast, and then they also get a bag lunch if they need that service as well.
5: And what are some of the other services that the Salvation Army offers?
6: So the Salvation Army, we have a case manager that works extensively with our residents there at the shelter. And then we are reopening up our Salvation Army Service Center in Moore County in the near future. And then we have our Salvation Army Family Store. And so the Family Store this year has already distributed over 5,000 items of clothing items. So if a person needs clothing that lives in our area, then go to the Salvation Army Family Store on Robeson Street and just simply say, hey, I need some clothes. Between Monday through Friday from 10 a.m. to 12 p.m., that two-hour window, and then come in and say, I need clothes, and you can come in and get some clothing.
5: What are some of the other services that the Salvation Army offers?
6: So some of the other services that we offer is during Christmas time, we partner with the Toys for Tots organization in here. Last year, we served just over 4,996 children with toys, and so they received Christmas toys, and a number also received clothing.
5: And then did you guys do the Angel Tree last year?
6: We did.
5: And then talk a little bit about that program.
6: So the Angel Tree, so we partner with Toys for Tots, and the way that we do that is in that partnership is Toys for Tots helps raise the toys at a tremendous volume here. Salvation Army, we do the case management and verify that there's a legitimate need in the household for those who are seeking assistance. And then after we verify the needs, we put the names of all those children on angels, and we put those out at the various Walmart locations and other places around town. And persons have the opportunity to take and adopt those children with toys and clothing. And then, of course, through that partnership with Toys for Tots, they also raise a tremendous amount of toys to help fill in those gaps.
5: For those folks just turning on their radio, do you mind recapping what we've been talking about so far this morning?
6: And so the Salvation Army that's been active here since 1887, so far we've served over 1.5 million persons out of the local Fayetteville office. And the current services that we focus in on is right now with our shelter, 62-bed shelter that can expand to 112 during the winter season. We do daily feeding at that same facility at 245 Alexander Street at 5 p.m., 7 days a week. Persons need clothing, they can go to the Salvation Army thrift store and just simply say, hey, I need clothing. Between the hours of 10 a.m. and 12 p.m., Monday through Friday, we have our Angel Tree program that we partner with Toys for Tots, and we also do emergency disaster service.
5: Now, I know the Salvation Army is a nonprofit organization, and it takes time, talent, and treasure to run a nonprofit organization. If there's someone out there that's listening right now and want to give some time, talent, or treasure to the Salvation Army, how do they go about doing that?
6: So one of the ways that we're looking for volunteers with that time aspect is if persons are interested in coming and helping to serve dinner, contact us there at the Salvation Army. You can go online and see that number or look up Volunteer Salvation Army in Fayetteville, and you'll go to our website. So if a person wants to volunteer, they can call the Salvation Army's local number at 910-483-8119. 910-483-8119. Or go to the Salvation Army website, put in Salvation Army Fayetteville, and then they can get down and there'll be an option to take and click on for volunteering. And persons can take and sign up to volunteer to help serve at the soup kitchen. They can help volunteer during the Christmas time with the Angel Tree. Also during Christmas time, we have our Salvation Army bell ringing. As a matter of fact, coming up in July, we are doing Christmas in July, and we will be bell ringing around town at the local Walmarts, Sam's Club, and the Hobby Lobby coming up in July. So if you want to volunteer for that, we also have some paid positions if you want to take and bell ring and have a little jingle in your pocket as you come alongside the Salvation Army helping the countless persons that we're helping here. And then also during Christmas time to volunteer during the Angel Tree process.
5: Hey, Jason, last year was your first year participating with the Angel Tree program here in Cumberland County. Talk to me about that experience.
6: It was a glorious opportunity. So in a number of locations, we have served up to about 2,300 kids. Which is an amazing number. This year, again, with partnership with Toys for Tots, we were able to take and serve just shy of 5,000 children. I think there's only two Salvation Armies in North and South Carolina that actually did more, and that was Raleigh and Charlotte. And so I'm really excited about that. They're on the horizon.

0: Are you guys doing the summer program this year?
1: Not this year. We are partnering with Habitat for Humanity. They're actually at our facility right now doing their build camp. And so we're utilizing that facility with a number of other partners. We also partner with Scrow Martial Arts, where he comes in and does quarterly MMA competitions, where he brings in some groups. He's a nonprofit Christian pastor, Christian evangelist that does martial arts over at Scrow Martial Arts. He comes in and then partnering with Habitat for Humanity group this week as well.
0: Now, is there anything else you'd like to add?
1: And I did want to mention, when persons are interested in volunteering, they could also sign up to be a Salvation Army disaster volunteer. And we do disaster training for that to help equip persons with a unique set of skills to be able to take and serve their community or communities elsewhere that is hurting after times of disaster. And some persons can go online at salvationarmydisaster.com or .org and be able to take and sign up and gain additional information on that.
0: And then let's talk a little bit more about that.
1: So the Salvation Army, we focus in on mass care for disaster services with a focus and specialty on feeding and hydration, as well as emotional and spiritual care. So immediately after disasters, a lot of times the infrastructure is down with power and refrigeration and clean water, and the Salvation Army goes into different places. And with our partners, we take and provide hot meals, provide clean drinking water, and we do that for the duration of the event until the infrastructure comes back up. And then we start rolling over to disaster social services as funding and resources are available.
0: Now, before we get out of here, is there anything else you'd like to add?
1: If you're hearing this message right now, and if the Salvation Army is upon your heart and mind, first and foremost, I would invite your listeners, pray for the Salvation Army, that God will continue to give us guidance and wisdom and compassion. Also, that he will provide the resources, and he may put it upon your heart to take and donate to the Salvation Army. 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
0: Now, what time does church start?
1: So the Salvation Army church services begin at 10 a.m. on Sunday mornings with Sunday school, and then we have worship service that begins at 11 a.m. We do have a senior program, actually, on Thursdays at 10:30 a.m., so we invite seniors, and we're pretty generous on that age. We say 55 and up, but the truth is if you're 47, want a little extra fellowship, we invite you to come on down to have some fellowship with the seniors. We have a time of program. Sometimes it's educational, sometimes it's entertaining. We have lunch, and then they dismiss after some additional fellowship time. And then we have our midweek services on Thursdays at 6 p.m.
0: Well, I'm going to get you back over to the Salvation Army and then, so you can get ready for church.
1: Yes, sir.
2: It's me, DB, and you know we always like to keep you in the know to what's going on in the community, and our friends at PWC always have a monthly update for you, so my friend Lamont is here. How are you doing today?
3: I'm doing well. Thanks for having me, as always. Appreciate the opportunity.
2: It's June. Wow.
3: Already
2: halfway through the year. So what's the latest that PWC has happening?
3: Always something going on with Fayetteville's hometown utility. And as you mentioned, it is June. June marks the beginning of hurricane season here in North Carolina. So this is a good time to remind our community to look up on your emergency 72-hour kit. There are some tips and advice on our website, faypwc.com, to help you take a look at some of the things that should be on your checklist, including having water, food, medication for yourself, everyone in your home, and your pets that can survive you for at least 72 hours. There's a cute slogan that goes, the first 72 is on you. So should there be a situation where service is lost, at least you have 72 hours of supplies. So we have our storm guide that's also available on our website, and a reminder that should you lose service, you need some updates. We have a electric outage map. Hopefully you'll be able to get to our website. Keeps our customers informed. It reports real-time updates on outage locations, affected areas, and an estimated restoration time. The map updates every 10 minutes. So you don't have the need to reach out to PWC should you lose service. You can just go to our website and probably get a good real-time update on when restoration will occur.
2: So I think people don't realize how important that is to just be prepared. Like, you don't want to just prepare as the emergency happens.
3: Absolutely.
2: Because
3: it's too late.
2: It's way too late. You're all too behind the curb there. So do what he says. Go ahead.

0: get that information right now and get yourself prepped.
1: Yeah. And on some, I guess, lighter news than an emergency situation, always remember that we advertise a reminder of our year-round, odd, even watering schedule. With the weather getting warmer, people want to get their landscaping up to par. So just remember to keep in mind there are assigned watering days depending on the last number of your address. So if you have an odd number ending in your address, there are particular days like a Tuesday, Thursday, Saturday. If you have an even number, it would be the opposite of that. So your Monday, Wednesday, Sunday, I believe Friday is the one day off. But double check me on that. Go to our website, faypwc.com. Remember, think before you water. Too much water can actually be harmful for your grass and plants. Don't forget to adjust your sprinklers to make sure that they are actually hitting your landscaping and not hitting the street. That's something that happens in my neighborhood a lot. Turn off your sprinklers if it rains. Mother Nature's doing the job for you, so you don't need to use that water and have it accessed on your water bill. And if it's a windy day or the top hottest part of the day, you don't need to water at that time, especially top of the afternoon. That heat's just going to draw up that water. So be smart, water at reasonable times.
0: Mm-hmm. Okay. So is there any update on the river situation? Yeah.
1: Yes. So thanks for bringing that up. Oh, yeah. We have been talking about the interbasin transfer request from the town of Fuquay Varina. They were looking to get 6 million gallons of water a day from the Cape Fear River. Excuse me, and have it transferred over to the Neuse River. We were asking them to alter that request. We're still waiting to hear what the result of people submitting their comments, the petitions that have been put out there. The last time they were able to receive comments was April 1. We're doing our due diligence to see what the result is. Nothing has been put out there yet, which could be a good thing, yeah, because the news could have already come that they're going to go forward with the request. So hopefully that they're taking some time and evaluating things can be a good sign for us. We will keep you informed once we get an actual outcome. Hopefully there's no litigation needed, but there's always next steps.
0: Now, I don't know if this is something that you guys are discussing with PwC, but I've always seen on social media lately, especially things about data centers. Is that something that PwC has any comments on or any direction?
1: We're keeping our eye out for should legislation approve data centers in our area. We're going to, again, do our due diligence, make sure that they have done what is needed in order to be a safe customer for our community. And that is, what are their water needs? What would be the electric needs? What would it mean for our customers? What would it mean for us infrastructure-wise? And that it won't be something to where we have to pass a cost on to our ratepayers. We, again, another one of those situations where we're keeping our eye out and we will share updates with our customers and the community at large as they occur. But for residents, people in the community, also do your due diligence and ask these same questions to legislation, both from the city level and the county officials, and see that they're making proper judgments before bringing in a data center.
0: Hey, complaining on Facebook and on Instagram is not the route. You have to go speak to the people in charge, the government.
1: Absolutely.
0: You can talk to your state officials. It's a pretty easy thing to do. And as always, PwC keeps you up to date on all that information. FAYPWC.com.
1: Yeah. Before you kick me out, can I remind the community of two events that we have going on? Number one, we kicked off the Public Works Art Exhibition at the Arts Council of Fayetteville and Cumberland County. Opening night was May 29th. The exhibit is going to run until July 5th. It's completely free to the community. You get an opportunity to go check out local artists. They have 127 pieces in the gallery. Whew. Very cool art. Very eclectic as well. So this is an opportunity for you to go see local artists and hopefully get inspired to want to participate next year. We have partnered with the Arts Council for over 21 years with this event. So we're looking to do it next year. So if you see some interest or you're an artist yourself and you didn't even know that this was going on, please go check it out and be inspired. And also coming up on June 26th, so the end of June, we're going to host our next PwC Expo. It's going to be held at the Bordeaux Public Library from 11 a.m. to 3 p.m. Again, this is completely free, and it's going to showcase our safe, reliable, affordable electric service. You get an opportunity to speak with linemen, ask what is needed in order for them to do their job. as well as get some information on conservation, how you can do better with our customer service experience. And we're going to be giving out free giveaways, including LED light bulbs. Who doesn't want to get an LED light bulb? People normally show up to get one, two, some try to get 10. But they'll be completely free, so come check us out again. That's June 26th, the last Friday of June, at the Bordeaux Public Library from 11 a.m. to 3 p.m. You can get more information on our website, faypwc.com.
0: Now I always go there and I get those grease traps and everything. Like, because I'm a steak guy, so yeah. I'm always cooking steak. And let me tell you, that was a game changer going there. Go there every year, and I highly recommend it.
1: And if you need some reusable bags, DB, you know you can reach out to us, and they'll mail them to your home completely free.
0: What? See, even better. So, like he said, FAYPWC.com, and you know the deal. Next month, he's going to be back. And the month after that, he's going to be back, because we got to keep you in the know to what's going on. As always, thank you, Lamont.
1: Thank you.
0: It's me, DB, and you know, we always like to keep you in the know to what's going on in the community, especially when it comes to our citizens of our community. And of course, at the Crown Expo Center on July 11th, we are going to have a great event called the Children's Good News Spectacular. It's going to be a good one. So with me today, I have Jennifer Daniels. She's a board member involved with the organization that is putting on this event. You're the Child Evangelism Fellowship. Is that correct?
2: Mm-hmm.
0: Okay. So can you tell me a little bit about this event in particular?
2: Okay. The Spectacular is for free family fun. That's what it all boils down to. We will have 12 bouncies, all different ages, even some that are just for the older teenagers and adults.
0: Okay.
2: And free snow cones, popcorn, entertainment. We'll even have some chicken nuggets and corn dogs at some point during the day. So just a wonderful day. We begin at 10 o'clock that morning and run until 3 o'clock that afternoon. Just free-flowing event. There should be something for all ages, all members of the family. And again, it is all free. We have great sponsors and folks that believe in our ministry. So it is absolutely no cost. You just come check it out, stay as long as you want, all day, just pop in for a little while. But I know that the kids will be entertained. Face painting, fabulous face painting.
0: Ooh.
2: All free. So many fun things to do.
0: Now, the Child Evangelism Fellowship is an organization whose purpose is to partner with other believers to primarily evangelize boys and girls with the gospel of the Lord Jesus Christ and establish them in the Word of God and a local church to continue the process of reaching others. Now, so this is more a bigger organization than just, say, a church.
2: Yes, okay. Yes. We have lots of churches that help actually volunteer that day. Mm-hmm. So if your church would like to be find out about how to volunteer, I would be open for people to check out the website. There's a link they can click on to volunteer themselves. Area churches are highlighted, and there will be a list. So if families would like to know some churches in the area, we provide that. And it's all exactly what it is, the good news of Jesus Christ. And God is all about love. So we are here to show the love to the families and to the children. And like I said, just have a wonderful, safe place to have fun. All of our volunteers do have to be vetted. They go through everything so that once you arrive, you can know that your children can roam around freely and they are being taken care of. A security team will be there. Anyway, just a great day of fun with no stress.
0: No, I like that. I like that, because I think a lot of people, you know, I don't want to say that they get to their own club or their own group, but the fact that you work with other churches, and this is a good way that, say, I just moved here to the town. I don't know. I don't know any churches. I don't know a lot of people, but then you can go there, you can meet some, and then you can probably find somebody local.
2: Yes.
0: That you live there.
2: We actually, some of the bouncies, different churches kind of man those we'll have pictures of the churches out there. So they might could recognize, some of them, but that's it. It's all one church, God's church.
0: Yes.
2: So, working together to spread the good news.
0: Now, what made you get involved with the Child Evangelism Fellowship? And about how long have you been a board member?
2: Okay, for the last 3 years, I've been a board member. And the year prior to that, CEF not only has this spectacular, but we do some summer clubs in daycares, YMCA, different things, so your kids can check them out during the summer. But they also train and sponsor Bible clubs. It's called the Good News Club that meet weekly in school systems. So that day, I hope we will be able to share some of the schools that have that program that's just once weekly. But I began to volunteer through my local school, and that's how I got connected. But a fabulous organization, top notch. I have been very impressed with how CEF believes in training and supporting their folks, and it's all just based on the Bible.
0: I love that. Again, if you want to see all the details, CEFSandhills.com. And as she said, they're looking for volunteers. So there's information on the website to see all the things going on. Again, it's July 11th, 2026. That's not that far, which is crazy to say that we're almost through this year. It's crazy. So at the Crown Expo Center, 10 a.m. to 3 p.m. And as she said before, CEF, they got amazing events all through the year, which I'm loving seeing that. You got training. You go to the clubs that, again, she mentioned with the schools and stuff. So it's just a good way. But most of all, introducing you to other people, or especially other churches and a lot of people that believe, which is amazing. Now, okay, I was asked this question to people that come through because I know this event's great. Like, is this the first one of its kind you've done previous ones?
2: Yes. Okay. Yes. I have been able to help for the last 3 years, but I'm pretty sure this is our fourth or fifth year having this. It's 1 week after the fourth. Last year we were in competition with the fourth, so we bumped it the 11th. Just remember, 1 week after the fourth, you get all this free family fun.
0: So you see, we keep the fun going all summer long. Now, again, you got you're doing this event this year. Is there anything maybe for if we're looking ahead to the next year? Is there something that you feel like, hey, we could add this to this event, and then we could just take it just to the next level? I think it's a great idea. You have the bouncies for the older crowd, but what is there something that you're like, okay, I love this event, but let's try to aim for this.
2: Okay, you stumped me on this
0: This is why I'm here. I do ask the hard-hitting questions.
2: You do. I'm just trying to think of how, because...
0: You got face painting. You said you got performances.
2: We do. And it's not just... It's professional face painting.
0: Oh, yeah.
2: And the bouncies, the food. There are some games, but I think we could probably take it up a notch with... some more games. Oh, prizes. I didn't mention prizes.
0: Oh, you do.
2: Let me
0: have
2: tell
0: prizes.
2: You. Yes, we do. If you register, once you enter, it's a weekend, family weekend at the Great Wolf Lodge is one of the prizes. Hub's Corn Maze has been really generous and donated those family four packs for folks. And I know there are some other places in Fayetteville that have I'm not going to say bouncies. The name of the company has just left me. But a lot of other family fun places in Fayetteville have donated family four packs.
0: Oh, that's amazing.
2: So you can leave with free entertainment for later on during the summer. That's all I could think of, but maybe some more games, interactive games for all ages we could see about adding for next year.
0: We can take that to the next level. I like that. I like it. And then my last question always is, so if I'm a first time person, I just heard, what do you think I should approach this? Like, is there anything specific that you think I should aim for to be more involved or to talk to, or like what can me, if I'm listening now, what is the common misconception or something?
2: Okay. I do think that a lot of times anything is associated with the church, people sometimes feel intimidated.
0: Yeah.
2: But just as Jesus welcomed all, and we do too. there is no, there's nothing that you have to fear going in other than just spending time with your families and hopefully no skint knees or anything like that. But I know the kids love going in, and it's just a relaxed atmosphere. It is, it's Jesus's love being shared, but I think that it is done in a very at ease way.
0: Yeah, open.
2: So open, open, and you just come to enjoy. That is our goal, is for families to have fun together.
0: I like that. See, hey, I like that. Children's Good News Spectacular in Fayetteville, Saturday, July 11th, 2026, Crown Complex Expo Center. Family fun day, moon bounces, joust, slides, games, prizes, popcorn, snow cones, all 100% free. Meet some families, meet some new friends, and of course, others that believe. And then you can get it. It's safe. I can't say enough how great this event is. And again, for more information, cefsandhills.com. They're looking for volunteers always, and they're always doing events. So get involved. Get involved is all I can say. Thank you so much for being with me today.
2: Thank you. We appreciate it. And bring a friend. Don't just bring your family. Get your buddies, all of them, to come. Great time to free entertainment again for not just you and your family, but your children's friends as well.
0: Let's gather everybody. It's a free event.
3: I'd like to give a special thanks to Gilbert Bays Jr. and his conversation with Jason Hughes with the Salvation Army of the Sand Hill. And I'd also like to give a special thanks to Lamont Henson with PWC. And of course, they will be back next month. And one last thank you to Jennifer Daniels with the Child Evangelism Fellowship. 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